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1: Okay, come on. All right? You're Larry David. Who are you?
2: I'm Larry David.
1: And what do you happen to enjoy?
2: I happen to enjoy wearing women's panties.
1: Perfect, that's it.
2: I'm very comfortable with that.
1: Very comfortable.
2: You have to replace my pants? I'm not going to pay for these pants.
3: No, because you're going to walk around with a security tag on that and someone's going to arrest you or something. Sir, you cannot leave with those pants.
2: Really?
3: It's going to follow you around, that sound.
4: Yes, ma'am, I'm looking for Larry David.
5: Oh, come right in.
4: Hello.
2: Oh, hey, Officer Krupke.
4: Yeah.
2: Look, hey, Jeff, it's Officer Krupke.
1: Oh, yeah, like from West Side Story.
2: West Side Story.
4: Yeah, we received a call about you using obscenities against a woman and her children.
2: What? That's ridiculous. I sang the song that I sang to you, Officer Krupke, Krup you.
4: It's not the way they heard it.
2: I was singing the song, Krup you.
4: Where'd you get those pants?
2: Banana Republic.
4: There's a security tag on those pants.
2: Well, I traded them because they took my pants, so I took these.
4: Give me the pants.
2: What are you talking about? These are my pants.
4: Now.
2: Okay, fine.
4: You don't have to do this here.
2: I don't care. Okay, here.
5: Oh, my God. Who are you?
2: I'm Larry David. I happen to enjoy wearing women's panties.
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4: Currently, it's 102 degrees. 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
1: Happy Hump Day. I love saying that. Because that means...
0: Yeah, that would be you.
1: Yeah. No, that means the week's like half over and we're going downhill towards the weekend.
0: Downhill. And, all downhill from here.
1: Yeah. Love that stuff.
0: At middle of the day, that starts downhill. We're cresting.
1: Okay, fine. Go ahead. Burst my bubble. It's okay. I didn't come in here bursting your bubble. Hey, today is...
0: Not today.
1: Thanks. Today is Goodbye Norma Jean Day. Of course, celebrating the date that Marilyn Monroe died on this day in 1962. And of course, Marilyn Monroe's, her real name was Norma Jean Mortensen.
0: That's the real name.
1: But that's not what it says on her gravestone.
0: No,
1: we've
0: been there.
1: Yeah, we have been there. Yeah, it's interesting that I guess people kiss her crypt.
0: Of course they do.
1: And there's like lipstick all over the place and all over all of the bench around it.
0: But the funny thing is that Hugh Hefner and
1: Hugh Hefner buried next to her.
0: He wasn't at first, but he
1: bought the empty crypt next to her.
0: He bought the one next to her, yeah.
1: Yeah, he did. He like he had discovered long after she had passed away, hey, nobody bought that one next to her for $75,000. Hello, Hugh Hefner, $75,000 is like nothing. I'll buy that. He did, and then when he died, he got put in the wall next to her.
0: And that's the same cemetery. It's a beautiful
1: cemetery.
0: It is
1: a beautiful cemetery.
0: It's one of my favorite ones.
1: The Pierce Brothers, Westwood. And it's like a block, a city. It's not even a city block
0: long. It's not big.
1: It's not very big.
0: And it's right behind a really tall building. And you wouldn't even know it's there.
1: Yeah,
0: it's like you turn into a driveway that's...
1: Well, it feels like you're going into a parking garage.
0: Yeah. And it turns out there's so many people. And Richard Simmons.
1: I would say, pound for pound, there are more famous people per square acre than there are in any other cemetery in the world. But anyway, yeah, just Dean Martin's there. All of the Beach Boys are
0: Jack
1: there.
0: Jack Lemmon.
1: Yeah. Well, the Wilson brothers. When it comes to the Beach
0: Boys. The Wilson brothers, Douglases.
1: Kirk Douglas, just the name, Peter Falk.
0: Walter Matthau, I think, is there.
1: The list goes on and on.
0: There's a ton.
1: Yeah.
0: There's a ton. But it's just a charming little...
1: So anyway, if you feel like
0: charming in the
1: celebrating moment, Norma Jean today, listen to Candle in the Wind a couple of times. How's that? It's National Oyster Day. I love me some oysters on the half shell. Yum.
0: Do you?
1: Mm-mm. Yep, I do. I love them. They're interesting tasting little things. Texture's kind of weird. That's okay. They're slippery going down. Love it.
0: My mom always made oysters too.
1: That's not the same.
0: It was just milk and butter and the oysters. My dad loved it. Oh my gosh. And then I asked her one day, because I fell in love with the little oyster crackers. I asked her one day, Mom, how come you never eat this stuff? She goes, because I cut one open one time.
1: Yeah, ooh. Shucking.
0: And I won't say the rest of it.
1: Shucking an oyster.
0: No, it wasn't shucking an oyster. It was cutting open.
1: Oh, cutting open
0: the oyster. Yeah.
1: Ew. Yeah.
0: Ooh. And I won't say what she said.
1: All right,
0: but,
1: well,
0: yeah,
1: then don't,

0: I can't say that on the air.
1: Not that. Okay. I would say you do this more than once a day. More than once a day on this show, you do this.
0: Pop my knuckles?
1: No.
0: Oh, okay. Laugh?
1: No. What else do you do? You just did it.
0: Fall asleep?
1: No. Fall asleep. People who do this at least once a week are happier than those who don't do it.
0: I just did it?
1: You just did it. Yeah. What is it? You do it every show. You'll do it again in about...
0: Sing.
1: Sing. That's right. Sing. So if you sing at least once a week, you are happier than those who don't sing.
0: I don't... Yeah. Once a week, well, I can't sing worth crap.
1: No,
0: I
1: mean,
0: you
1: sing all right. You
0: sing I sing better in the car when the doors are closed. I'm by myself. That's where all my acoustics are. I open the door, all my acoustics fall out, and...
1: Yeah, there
0: it's,
1: you go.
0: There you go. It's, all right. It's over. So, but if I could sing everything that I say...
1: Yeah.
0: It would be a good little world.
1: There you go. All right.
0: It would be a good little world.
1: And on that note, get it? Note. Let's start the show.

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1: Think you're exhausted because you don't get enough sleep? Well, a new study suggests that's only part of the story. Researchers followed 45 workers between the ages of 50 and 66 for an entire year.
2: An entire year.
1: Using wearable sleep trackers and regular questionnaires. And they found that while many participants believed they weren't sleeping enough, most were actually logging close to 7 or 8 hours a night. What is that? What is that?
2: How,
1: 7 or 8 hours a night.
2: How can that possibly be?
1: The real problem wasn't the amount of sleep. It was waking up repeatedly throughout the night. And no, this wasn't about sleep apnea. The study also found that work-life balance was one of the biggest predictors of both sleep quality and overall well-being. Participants who struggled to disconnect from work felt stressed or said work interfered with sleep consistently, reported poorer sleep and lower well-being.
2: Okay.
1: You know, taking work home is one thing. Taking work to bed is another. Researchers say these findings highlight how job stress doesn't end when you clock out. It can follow you home, keeping your brain active long after you've climbed into bed.
2: Yeah, they talk about work-life balance, but work is...
1: How about life-sleep balance? How about sleep balance? I'd like to know what that is.
2: Just sleep would be
1: nice. Sleep would be good, yeah, right?
2: Right.
1: Yeah, I mean, look. There is an occupational hazard to doing what we do. And that is we get up in the middle of the night when everybody else is asleep to, you know, to come to work, right? And
2: right.
1: We do this, and in my case, I've done this for many a decade, and
2: yeah,
1: my
2: have.
1: Body has been like, who wants to go to sleep at 7 o'clock at night just so you can get enough sleep to get up and go to work? So I believe in naps.
2: I start, a long time ago, I was working a day job. It was part-time, but it was still a day job. And then I was working a 12-hour shift at the hospital.
1: Yeah.
2: And then you got travel time and you have a little bit of unwind time. I think I was sleeping like 3 hours. I was seriously walking dead. And then we do this, and we do have day jobs. I mean, I have a day job.
1: Yeah.
2: I don't know what you do all day.
1: I do too.
2: You frolic.
1: I don't frolic. I work.
2: You work. You work all the time.
1: I'm always perpetually working.
2: And this is what we do for... service to humanity.
1: So in our case, is that what it is, service to humanity? In our case, we're not necessarily waking up in the middle of asleep worried about work because we're just dog tired. Anyway, the study involved only 45 participants, and more research is needed.
2: Not a lot of participants.
1: Well, but it suggests that improving work-life balance may do more for your sleep than simply spending extra time under the covers. I don't know. I can sleep as soon as... my head hits the pillow. I'm one of those guys.
2: One of those guys?
1: I'm one of those guys. It's Van Camp and Morgan.

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1: Time for me to jump in the shower and get clean and come clean with some shower thoughts. 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If counting sheep worked, we'd have outsourced insomnia years ago. 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
1: Things you didn't know you need to know today, because I can sing it and be happy, because I'm singing it and it's ripped from the headlines just for you, and you need to know them because we said so. America has spoken.
0: Yes, she has she?
1: Surprisingly vanilla. New Instacart data shows vanilla is the most purchased ice cream flavor in all 50 states and Washington, D.C.
0: We are a vanilla society. We drive white cars. Our favorite ice cream flavor is vanilla. We liked Jay Leno. Come on.
1: Even
0: when David Letterman was clearly better.
1: You know what? That's like the difference in McDonald's and Burger King. It depends on what flavor you're going for that night.
0: Anyway.
1: Right. I love Jay Leno. I love David Letterman.
0: We're talking about ice cream.
1: Love Conan O'Brien. I love
0: vanilla,
1: all of them. Jimmy Fallon. And
0: vanilla. Vanilla.
1: Jimmy
0: back
1: Kimmel.
0: Back to vanilla. I got you on
1: Stephen Colbert. Anyway.
0: Stephen Colbert. How soon you forget.
1: He said Stephen Colbert.
0: I thought you said David. Anyway, go on.
1: Anywho. But vanilla, and this, it's all... It's non-combative.
0: That's right.
1: It's non-intrusive.
0: Some middle-of-the-road flavor.
1: The biggest thing with vanilla is French vanilla or regular vanilla?
0: No. You know why vanilla is so big with ice cream? Because all soft serve has a vanilla flavor.
1: It does. And you know what? You can put anything on it.
0: Soft serve is
1: amazing. You can put pineapple. You can put chocolate. You can all put right, strawberry.
0: Okay.
1: But
0: now you're making me hungry. Continue.
1: 21% of all ice cream orders, proving that while everyone else claims to be adventurous,
0: yes,
1: when it's time for dessert, they play it safe.
0: They do.
1: And on average.
0: Yeah.
1: So, the Triple Crown may be changing forever. I don't know about this, man.
0: Uh-oh.
1: Newly created ranking system for the top three-year-old racehorses includes Kentucky Derby and Belmont Stakes, but... leaves out the Preakness Stakes.
0: Well, wait. How do you get a Triple Crown then?
1: Don't know. So there's racing insiders, and they are worried. They're like, what? And they're concerned the future Triple Crown champions may be even less likely.
0: You mean racing bettors?
1: Well, the racing insiders, the people who know the business of racing.
0: They also bet.
1: More than likely. Waiting all day for Sunday night. So is Carrie Underwood. And that means so are you.
0: So am I. Best legs in
1: I've been at his house on Sunday night.
0: We stop
1: night.
0: At 5:15.
1: Nobody is
0: to
1: allowed
0: the
1: to
0: open.
1: Talk.
0: However long it is. It's like, I think it's 2 minutes long.
1: His wife rolls her eyes.
0: That's right. Everybody rolls their eyes. In fact, they go,
1: pretty much,
0: Dad, last season, they're going, Dad, I would be cooking dinner. You're missing Carrie. No, I'm not. Roll that sucker back.
1: Well, Carrie's returning for her... Can you believe that's her 14th season?
0: Yeah.
1: 14th.
0: You know who did it before her? Faith Hill.
1: Faith Hill, yeah.
0: And then Faith Hill's pissed because it's probably still today that Carrie Underwood, you know, won that job over her.
1: Well, Faith Hill had a good run.
0: And she also had some good legs, too.
1: And she had some great legs.
0: Yeah.
1: And how long did she do it for? She did it for...
0: I don't know.
1: A good long time.
0: It was 5 or 6 years, yeah. Yeah.
1: No,
0: Carrie's the champion.
1: Actually, Faith Hill's legs, I bet you, are longer than Carrie.
0: Don't care about longness. Carrie's got the best legs in music. Ugh.
1: New NFL season. She's going to perform the iconic Sunday Night Football theme.
0: Yeah, yeah.
1: I almost thought I put new. It's like, not new. It's the same one. It has to be the same one.
0: Well, no. No. That's not it.
1: I know that.
0: You got the ABC theme.
1: Waiting all day for Sunday night.
0: So there'll be a variation to it.
1: Anyway, the new NFL season kicks off with the first Sunday night game on September 13th. However, what happens tomorrow night?
0: Preseason.
1: First preseason game, it's the Panthers in Arizona.
0: Who'll be watching that?
1: So it's like, whatever, but it's still football.
0: Still football.
1: You can put it on, you know, and just so it's like on the screen so you can see out of the corner of your eye.
0: Right.
1: Talk about a surprise guest appearance. Fans attending an outdoor screening of Practical Magic. I can't wait. At Hollywood Forever Cemetery. And I can't believe I didn't know it was happening and I missed it. It would have been so great. Anyway, they got an unexpected treat when Sandra Bullock and Nicole Kidman showed up to greet the crowd before the movie.
0: At the cemetery? We love the cemetery. Have you ever been?
1: How did we not know?
0: I don't know.
1: How did we not know about that? I've never been to a movie night.
0: I've never been to the movie.
1: How do we not know this is going to happen?
0: We have to.
1: I saw that and I thought, man.
0: Whatever. All right, there you go. And those are some things you didn't know you needed to know today. Ripped
1: from the headlines.

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1: And now, for today's edition of All the News You Could Care Less About, here's your reporter, who you also could care less about.
0: Talk about a Hollywood power couple. Zendaya.
2: Oh, yeah.
0: Tom Holland.
2: Yeah.
0: Man. They aren't just winning at marriage.
2: Who?
0: They're winning at the box office, too. Newlyweds have racked up a combined $1.8 billion worldwide in just a few weeks, thanks to Spider-Man, Brand New Day, and The Odyssey.
2: Yeah, that's right.
0: That's kind of the success that has studio executives smiling all the way to the bank. And the newlyweds going, our champagne.
2: Yeah, I know. And you hope that, you know, because Hollywood power couples never last. They never last. Think of a couple that stayed married. Even Lucy and Desi did not stay married. Yeah.
0: That's true.
2: I can't think
0: of that. Look at Kirk and Goldie and
2: They're not married. Goldie Hawn and Kurt Russell.
0: But they are committed.
2: They are committed.
0: They
2: stopped being a power couple. They weren't being a power couple together.
0: You're not a power couple forever anyway.
2: I understand that. And neither will these guys. But, you know, Spider-Man just blew everybody away. And I've been talking to everybody. No spoilers. I haven't seen it yet. It's on my list of things I got to see because it's supposed to be amazeballs. And so
0: amazeballs?
2: Yep.
0: Well, we talked about, yesterday it had one of the highest openings
2: it
0: ever.
2: It has now, they reconfigured all the numbers over the weekend, this last weekend, number one opening weekend in history of any movie.
0: So why is this? I mean, it's
2: just that it came at the right time, the right place. People are hungry for a good Marvel movie, number one.
0: You think Tobey Maguire is jealous?
2: Oh, I betcha. But you know what? Tom Holland's so much, he's like the best Peter Parker. He's the best Spider-Man that we've had in decades.
0: But do you think, Tobey Maguire's jealous?
2: Tobey Maguire's, oh hell yeah, he's jealous.
0: Do you think he feels
2: not only him, Andrew Garfield too. Jealous.
0: True.
2: Both of them jealous. Yeah. I mean, if you've played Spider-Man in the past, you're jealous. But this is, you know, Tom Holland also was in all the Avengers movies as well as Spider-Man. So that's the other part of this. He's been Spider-Man for 10 years now.
0: True.
2: Yeah. So, yeah, I mean, you know.
0: And if he doesn't know how to do it by now.
2: Yeah, he's great. He's great. And, you know, he does a lot of his own stunts. I saw a reel yesterday where they showed him flying, you know, as Spider-Man. I thought, you know, on wires and stuff. And I'm like, holy crap. I would never do that. Yeah.
0: It sounds fun, though.
2: Yeah, well, you think it's all CGI, and some of it is, but, I mean, he's still got to fly. I mean, his physical form has to fly. And then they can put him, you know, stories up and whatever. Anyway,
0: so Power Couple's just getting started. I mean, Zendaya, she's going to return to Dune Part 3.
2: Right. Yeah.
0: And then Tom
2: will be
0: likely swinging back into action for Avengers Doomsday.
2: Doomsday this year, yeah, for sure. I bet. Yeah.
0: Both of those are expected to do well.
2: Yeah, just a little.
0: And
2: yeah.
0: They could be making a run at Samuel L. Jackson's incredible record of $6.4 billion in worldwide box office in a single year.
2: That's right.
0: Yep.
2: Being Nick Fury and, Samuel L. Jackson. Huh.
0: Fans are eating it up because it's more than just a blockbuster movie. Ever since Zendaya and Tom tied the knot, they're following every red carpet appearance.
2: Cute little couple.
0: They are a cute little couple.
2: Yeah.
0: So it's, people are like, I gotta of course, then their success also sends a message to Hollywood.
2: Sure.
0: So years of predictions that streaming would replace movie theaters. People will still pack auditoriums when the stars, and the hype all come together.
2: It all comes together.
0: When they do it right. When the big screen still has plenty of magic left, if the recipe is there.
2: Absolutely. Absolutely.
0: And like we say, there are some things. If you don't see it on the big screen, there's a lot of reasons
2: not to go to the theater.
0: There are, but there's some movies, if you don't see them on the big screen, you're going to lose part of that magic.
2: That's true.
0: It's meant for the big screen.
2: And
0: something like this is meant for the big screen.
2: Spider-Man and a Marvel movie for sure. All right, well, we're excited for Spider-Man.
0: Silver screen.
2: On the silver screen. Yeah, and Doomsday, too, coming out in December. It's Van Camp and Morgan.

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1: We like to poke fun at Gen Z quite a bit. One, because we know they're probably not listening to this show. Two, we're just not their bag, I don't think. But you know what? Every generation has phrases that they swear by, and another generation wishes they'd retire forever.
0: Uh-huh.
1: A new list rounds up 8 sayings older adults commonly use that tend to make Gen Z roll their eyes.
0: Uh-oh, rolling eyes.
1: And I would say this is probably true if an older generation wasn't to mention it to any younger generation, not just Gen Z.
0: Okay.
1: But then when they start growing up, they start using the same phrases. Okay, I just wanted to put that out there.
0: Okay.
1: Here we go. Here's the 8 phrases. Number 1, that's just how it's always been.
0: Yuck.
1: I know, but I mean, people use that, and I would say that's not reserved for any one generation.
0: Nope.
1: And your kids hate that when they're kids.
0: Yeah.
1: And then they grow up, and then they start using those, too. They become their parents. We all become our parents.
0: But, you know, if you go into a job and you are, like, going to have a role in leadership, and you're looking at the things that go on, and they, like, people say, and you ask why it's done a certain way, because you're thinking, oh, well, it could be done so much better. That's the way we've always done it.
1: That's the way we've always done it. That's right.
0: And then the arms cross, and it's like, uh-huh. Oh, no, you didn't.
1: All right, number 2, just deal with it. That's a dad thing. You know, it's like, buck up and just deal with it.
0: No, no.
1: Dads say that a lot to their kids.
0: Do they?
1: Yeah. I'm a dad. I've said it before. Number 3, if you go to college, you'll get a job. Now, that one, everybody's going to start rolling their eyes at. It's like, yeah, we're starting to figure that one out.
0: Not necessarily.
1: You don't have to be Gen Z to figure that one out. It's been a couple of generations where that really hasn't rung true for

0: everybody.
1: Yeah.
0: Number four, it's all because of social media. Okay, now that one's a little newer than the rest of them. Yeah, everything happens because of social media, good or bad. That's the way I look at it, right?
1: Well, I mean, it's part of that's true, I suppose. Anyway, go ahead.
0: But Gen Z is rolling their eyes at it because I think Gen Z is smarter than some of us when it comes to using the way they use social
1: Probably.
0: Media. It's like it's not their whole life. Whereas it is everybody, people, you know what?
1: Yeah.
0: Gen Z doesn't want to hold on to a phone. We're already finding that out.
1: True.
0: Number five, you need to be more realistic. Now, did you get the delivery on that one? I delivered that just right. You need to be more realistic.
1: You need to be more realistic. And I'm not a fan of that line at all.
0: Number six, I don't like listening to today's new music. Well, that's every generation.
1: That's every generation. But if it's your kid you're talking to, never diss their music. Never diss their music. Don't do it.
0: Why do you care? Why do you care?
1: Because you didn't want someone to diss your music.
0: I know, but they did. And I you know what? I'm okay because of it. It didn't keep me from listening to my music the rest of my damn life.
1: But if you're not dissing their music, you're letting them know, you know what? You be you. You be you.
0: Fine. Whatever. That one, anyway. Number seven. Everyone's so sensitive nowadays.
1: Amen, sister.
0: Yeah, well, that's the thing. And finally, this is the one. This should be number one. Number eight. Phrase that makes Gen Z roll their eyes. Things were different back in my day.
1: That's every generation
0: has said that. Yeah.
1: Yes.
0: That's, yeah. Anyway. Hey, what are you...
1: Think about it. Like, kids these days.
0: No.
1: When their parents, what world will their kids live in? I mean, the fact that we sit here and hold a phone or whatever, when, you know, it's already start to see things out of your, like, glasses and do, like, you know, do you internet on your glasses and things like
0: that. Oh, yeah, right. Yeah. Yeah.
1: Yeah. And so we're going, wow, that's kind of cool. It'll be old school. That'll be OG when the kids grow up.
0: Everything's OG. Anyway, every generation has its catchphrases. And someday Gen Z's favorite expressions will probably make the next generation cringe too. So good luck with that, Gen Z. Yeah.

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1: 99.5. Wednesday, kids. You know what that means? It's time for
0: Would I Rather Wednesday.
1: Rather Wednesday.
0: Yes.
1: Yes, we asked Morgan a few.
0: Bring it on.
1: This or that. And yeah.
0: Clay? It's Clay in the house?
1: Clay's in the house, yeah.
0: Okay, cool.
1: You know, there's no right or wrong answer here. Just remember that. But it gives you an opportunity to judge Morgan.
0: That's right. So go for it.
1: Here we go. Would you rather ice cream cone or root beer float? Oh, yum, yum, yum.
0: Wow.
1: Yeah. That's a toughie, is it not? Toughie.
0: And it comes back to vanilla because I don't think I could really enjoy root beer float with anything besides vanilla ice cream.
1: Yeah, you haven't tried it yet. Yeah, you can.
0: I probably can, but you haven't. You're right, I haven't tried it. If I have some ice cream, I could pour some root beer in at the end,
1: you're
0: and
1: trying,
0: that way I can have both.
1: You're trying too hard. Which do you prefer, the cone or the float? I'm not.
0: I'm gonna go with a cone.
1: All right.
0: Yeah.
1: Would you rather county fair or farmer's market?
0: Those are two totally different things.
1: I'm just saying, they're in the line here.
0: I mean, farmer's market is a small-scale county fair sometimes.
1: Can be.
0: Which are always really cool. But a county fair, you've got quilts and
1: you're not likely to get anything deep-fried at a farmer's market.
0: That's right. That's right. You're not. It's to me too healthy.
1: Yeah,
0: and you know what? I'm going deep-fried artichokes and deep-fried this. I'm going to the county fair.
1: Have you ever had deep-fried butter?
0: I have not.
1: You're from Texas.
0: They do deep-fried butter then?
1: Deep-fried butter, they made it famous in Texas.
0: I thought it was in Georgia or something.
1: No.
0: I thought it was
1: Texas State Fair, home of deep fried butter.
0: Well, I've never been to the Texas State Fair.
1: Why not? You lived in Texas.
0: It's a big place.
1: Hey, our best friends are all Hollywood stars out here in Los Angeles. If you believe what our relatives and our friends in other states think. So I think the same thing about Texas.
0: You're right, because when I moved to California, every other word out of someone's mouth was, did you have a horse?
1: Jeez. Would you rather?
0: Do you live on the beach?
1: Yeah, right. Yeah. No. Would you rather beach bonfire or backyard barbecue?
0: You know, backyard barbecue, you've got everything right there. But a beach bonfire, I can have a backyard barbecue whenever. I've never been to a beach bonfire.
1: Yeah, I don't know that they let you do those anymore, to be honest.
0: That's true. That's kind of one of it.
1: Kind of an environmental thing. Yeah. Back in the day, though, man, I've had my fair share of beach bonfires. Not necessarily with a lot of people. I've made them myself. Just a couple of us sitting around.
0: Drinking a lot of beer. Well, you've had those, and I'm sure you've had the other ones where it was a couple of you, and one of them wasn't your best friend, Bob.
1: Not too many of those. Would you rather outdoor concert or drive-in movie? And don't say it depends on who you're seeing in the outdoor concert. Just generalize. God. Generalize. Because I could say, oh, yeah, well, what movie?
0: Outdoor concerts are really cool. And the funny thing is I haven't experienced that many of them. I've experienced some, yes, and they're
1: really
0: wonderful.
1: Yeah, but how many drive-in movies have you experienced in your life, too?
0: But exactly. I haven't actually been to
1: a drive-in movie.
0: You don't have a lot of opportunity for that. And there was something pretty relaxing and pretty cool about it. And I'd love to go experience another drive-in movie.
1: I would, too, actually. Yeah, but good luck finding one. Would you rather sunflower field or lavender farm?
0: To look at every day. Lavender would provide the soothing scent. I'd be sleepy all the time and relaxed and calm.
1: Yeah.
0: Sunflowers are just happy. But you know what? I'm going to take the lavender field because I know that I can go in there and plant bordered sunflowers and it would be gorgeous.
1: And finally, today's Would You Rather from Clay in Ashland, Virginia.
0: Plus the fact I can sell the lavender. I can farm the lavender.
1: Make lots and lots of money.
0: You
1: can sell sunflowers too. And finally, today's Would You Rather from Clay in Ashland, Virginia. Would you rather robot made or just be talking to a dog.
0: Talking to what?
1: Talking to a dog. They're not related.
0: A robot mate or just talking to a dog?
1: Yeah.
0: I'll talk to the dog.
1: Yeah, that's what I figured. If you've got a Would You Rather for Morgan, we do these on Wednesday. Give us an email.
0: Can I pet the dog too?
1: Yeah, sure.
0: Shuttle and scrubby scrubbies.
1: At vancampandmorgan.com.

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1: It is time for some tasty bits.
2: What? You know what? I suppose vanilla ice cream is on the menu today.
1: Oh, man, vanilla.
2: What else was there?
1: Oysters. Remember, it's oysters.
2: Oh.
1: Yeah, not your favorite. Anyway, here's some things you probably didn't know yesterday. By one estimate, BTS adds an estimated $5 billion annually to South Korea's economy. That's around 0.5% of the country's entire economy.
2: Wow.
1: Thanks to BTS. Man,
2: wow.
1: Crazy. Grover Cleveland is the only president who had a child while he was president. His wife gave birth to a daughter during his second term in 1893. Now, there's...
2: Well, generally presidents are older.
1: Well, but there is one, and this is kind of somber. Is it John F. Kennedy and
2: that's true.
1: Jackie had a stillborn baby.
2: They did.
1: While he was president. Yeah. Only four teams in the NFL have never been to the Super Bowl still.
2: There's only four, but there's still four.
1: Still four. Cleveland Browns, yep. Uh-huh. Detroit Lions, though
2: they've never
1: close.
2: Been, that's
1: they've never
2: right.
1: Been. The Houston Texans and the Jacksonville Jaguars. Yeah. But there's hope. NFL's starting soon.
2: Jacksonville, they all those teams have been trying.
1: That, oh, yeah.
2: You know, give them that. Yeah. And Detroit came close one year.
1: Yeah. Well, like the last 2 years. Detroit's been pretty good the last few years. And yeah. Last year, they kind of fell apart a little bit at the end.
2: Well, they followed their... They used to be really good. Well, when they started to be good, they would do really, really well halfway through the season. And then...
1: Merv Griffin originally wrote the final Jeopardy theme song as a lullaby for his son. And it is called A Time for Tony. You know what? He earned more than $70 million in royalties from that song in its lifetime.
2: Good
1: wow.
2: Grief.
1: Wow. By the way, Merv Griffin, also buried at Westwood. There's only one member of Congress who's ever had a number one hit, and that person would be Sonny Bono. He had a number one hit. Cher. And he was a member of the House of Representatives from 1995 till his death in 1998.
2: That's right. Forgot about
1: that. And those are our tasty bits for today.

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0: 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A new AI side hustle is taking off in China, where people are uploading photos of themselves and getting paid to let content creators use their faces in AI-generated movies, TV shows, and video games.
1: Oh, my gosh.
0: Now, this is China, nowhere else. Some earn just a few dollars, while others make significantly more. I'm going to guess that the ones making more are really the beautiful people.
1: Oh, yeah, sure.
0: There's a catch. Influencers and everyday users are also discovering their faces appearing in AI productions without permission, sparking hundreds of legal disputes.
1: But then I wonder if even permission or no permission, people who are doing the AI like videos and things like that, are they making money?
0: Well, if they're not making, you know, I don't know how much money they're making. Be honest with you, if they're allowing themselves to be cloned, they should get paid.
1: Right, but the person who's actually making the...
0: Oh, well, yeah, they're making money.
1: Yeah.
0: Sure they are. I mean, why would they not do it?
1: And so why would you give someone permission to use your face when you're not going to ask for compensation?
0: Well, most people don't. It's the people who are using their likenesses illegally, not getting permission, not paying for them. They don't know it. They're stealing
1: their
0: faces off the internet.
1: I just didn't know if the other people got paid as well. That's all I'm saying.
0: As AI-generated microdramas begin making their way to U.S. audiences through streaming platforms, experts say the same questions are headed our way. Who owns your face once it's online? And if AI can recreate your likeness in seconds, how much is your selfie really worth? So now I would suggest, if you don't want to become, at some point, rebuilt as an AI, you know, likeness in a movie
1: in
0: or
1: a
0: video or whatever. Well, in a porno, I wouldn't mind.
1: Hey, if they don't do anything else, you know what? It's opened a whole new pathway for.
0: I mean, most people's
1: porn.
0: Faces are not naked. You know, your rest of your body's not naked on the internet. So if they're wanting to steal your likeness, your face, they're going to put it on a really good body, I'm thinking. So yeah, go for it. In fact, I'd probably enjoy watching that without even being compensated. Imagine getting recognized for a TV show you never filmed.
1: It's like, look at that, he's watching himself.
0: Yeah, that's right. Huh. It's Van Camp and Morgan.

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1: If you're planning a vacation around great food, experts say avoiding a tourist trap can make or break your trip.
2: I probably would agree with that.
1: They shared six common red flags that often signal you're about to overpay for an average meal.
2: Okay.
1: Here they are, the warning signs. Number one.
2: Warning signs.
1: Of over-the-top attempts to lure you inside, including employees waving menus, loud decor, or menus with lots of photos and multiple languages.
2: No.
1: These are all signs that, maybe the menu is a little better than the food. Number two.

0: Yeah.
1: Number three, a massive menu. If they serve everything from burgers to local specialties, chances are nothing is exceptional. I will say this.
0: Uh-huh.
1: Having experienced one of the largest menus outside of the Cheesecake Factory in Los Angeles at Jerry's Deli.
0: Jerry's Deli, yeah.
1: Jerry's Deli, which is no longer in business. They had excellent food.
0: Shame.
1: They had exceptional food. And they had a huge menu.
0: Yeah, they did.
1: I dare say it was actually larger than the Cheesecake Factory's menu.
0: Oh, yeah.
1: Yeah. Number four, generic desserts and drink lists. Factory-made cheesecake and basic cocktails are warning signs. Yeah. But see, a lot of really fancy restaurants, uh-huh. maybe they don't get factory-made cheesecakes, but they get their desserts and their pastries done elsewhere. They buy them and they bring them in. And they're usually pretty gourmet, you know, in theory. So I'm not sure that plays out, but okay. Of course, if you're going to an expensive restaurant, you're spending a huge amount of your vacation money on dining out.
0: And use it for shopping.
1: Shopping.
0: There's other things to do.
1: How about use it for vacationing? I mean,
0: when you're on vacation.
1: Excursions and things.
0: Yeah, exactly.
1: Number
0: five. Stuff.
1: More Instagram than ingredients. Flashy presentations and viral photo opportunities will distract and can distract from mediocre food.
0: Yeah.
1: And finally, the sixth red flag that screams tourist trap, it's filled almost entirely with tourists. Experts
0: that
1: say the best
0: problem.
1: Restaurants are usually the ones picked and packed with locals.
0: Yeah, that's true.
1: Anyway, you can walk a few extra blocks sometimes and follow the locals, and you may discover the best meal of your entire vacation.
0: Do a little research. We all have our research devices. There's no reason to go to any place that's mediocre on your vacation because that means you just didn't look hard enough.
1: And for me, nothing says authentic local cuisine like frozen mozzarella sticks. Yum. Love them. That's where the sauces come in. You asked me about sauces. That's why. It's Van Camp and Morgan.

This is the Arizona Department of Public Safety. A safe alert has been issued for Pinal County. The Pinal County Sheriff's Office is looking for 82-year-old Irene Chavez. Irene is an Hispanic female, 5 feet 0 inches tall, 200 pounds, has brown hair with brown eyes and an unknown clothing description. Irene was last seen on July 29, 2026, near South Kings Ranch Road and US 60 in Gold Canyon, Arizona. Irene's vehicle, a silver in color 2019 Toyota Corolla bearing an Arizona plate of B9A0RA, was seen on August 4, 2026, but it is unknown if she was driving. Irene has a medical condition which may cause her to become lost or easily confused. If you have seen Irene, please contact the Pinal County Sheriff's Office at 520-866-5111 or call 911. If you have contact with this safe alert, please call 911. Monitor TV and radio for updates.

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2: Here we go.
1: Celeb Spawn Maddox Joey Pitt.
2: Spawn. Maddox Jolie. I think all the kids have dropped Pitt from their last name.
1: I think they've all dropped Pitt, yeah.
2: Maddox has got to be 25, right?
1: He is 25. Yeah, wow. Can we believe that?
2: No, I can't believe it.
1: Man, time has flown.
2: Well, I mean, keep in mind that if somebody is 25, they were 11 years old when we started doing this. The Who Cares News. Yeah. Huh. Yeah. They were 11, 14 years ago. Crazy.
1: Jonathan Silverman.
2: Weekend at Bernie's guy, right? Nothing much about that guy, except he was in Weekend at Bernie's. So he's got to be like 61.
1: 60.
2: Okay.
1: Jesse Williams.
2: Grey's Anatomy. Heartthrob. Uh-huh.
1: I wouldn't call him. Well, I wouldn't.
2: Nah,
1: call him.
2: He was.
1: I mean, he's a nice looking guy, but
2: rugged, yeah. Good looks. Jesse's—is he 45 today?
1: He is 45. Look at you! All right, you'll get this one. I do believe. Marsha.
2: Marie McCormick.
1: Marsha. Yes.
2: Today is, if you can believe this, is Marie McCormick's 70th birthday today.
1: Yeah.
2: Holy mackerel! Wow.
1: Man, it's just, you know, it doesn't matter how old you were when you saw the Brady Bunch. Because we all saw
2: it in
1: perpetuity.
2: Forever. Yeah, I think it's still seen in reruns some places.
1: Well, of course it is.
2: Yeah.
1: Every day.
2: But, you know, that show was on the air for 4 years, right? And, you know, I was thinking about this.
1: Was it only 4 years?
2: Yeah, 4 years.
1: They grew up that fast?
2: Yeah.
1: And no.
2: Yes, actually, yes. And they so revered their relationship with Robert Reed off camera. And I've been watching Young Sheldon again, and these kids grew up with Lance Barber as their dad.
1: Yeah.
2: And apparently he's a hell of a nice guy.
1: Evidently, yes.
2: And he kind of took some of these kids under his wing, and then he has to die at the end of the damn show. And it's like, holy crap, that just had to be really hard on those kids. Even though he was alive, to see their TV dad die at the end of the season, at the end of the series, after 7 years. And it was more than 7 years, seven seasons, but it took 8 years to film because of the strikes and because of COVID.
1: However, when they had the memorial service
2: For George. Yeah.
1: Although it was probably hard to film in the whole big, he's sitting in the back dressed as a woman.
2: But he's also in the coffin. So there's shots of him when he's in the coffin.
1: So, you know what?
2: However, crazy weird,
1: for those kids, having him there was probably...
2: Yeah, well, that's probably half the reason he
1: did it. Kind of cathartic. You know? It wasn't as traumatic.
2: No. But he was in drag. And he was in the back of the church.
1: He dressed as an old lady. Which I didn't even know. Guitarist Pat Smear from Foo Fighters.
2: From the Foo Fighters.
1: Oh, I forgot a non-music person.
2: Who?
1: Hall of Famer Patrick Ewing from basketball.
2: Oh, Patrick Ewing.
1: Yeah.
2: Hall of Fame. NBA Hall of Famer. Patrick's got to be 65, right?
1: 64.
2: Uh-huh.
1: Now, back to the Foo Fighters. Pat Smear.
2: Well, we're all over the place. Pat's 60.
1: Just chatty.
2: 66.
1: 67. Uh-huh. Terry Clark.
2: I love Terry Clark.
1: Yeah, it's good.
2: She's Canadian, you know.
1: Is she?
2: Yeah. Hmm. Terry is, she's got to be 58.
1: She is.
2: Yeah.
1: You're just all over it today.
2: You're
1: on fire today.
2: Yeah.
1: Last but not least is Samantha Tsang.
2: Samantha Tsang is 75 today, I think.
1: Yes, sir.
2: And today's your birthday.
1: Happy birthday.
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1: Minnesota homeowner is warning that lawn care should not include booby traps.
0: What?
1: I know, you got stuck on the word booby.
0: Yeah,
1: booby
0: traps, okay.
1: Of course, you would say boobies are traps.
0: All right, anyway, stop it.
1: Police in Wyoming, Minnesota. Yes, Wyoming, Minnesota.
0: Well, that's like there's in Indiana, Pennsylvania. So yeah.
1: They say a 39-year-old Kyle Steffen, he installed a homemade spike strip.
0: What?
1: In his front yard to stop neighborhood kids from cutting across his grass.
0: Oh, jeez. How old you say he's 39? You said he's 39?
1: 39, yeah.
0: Okay, continue.
1: Officers responded after a neighbor reported Steffen yelling at her children and discovered a thick plastic strip packed with about 43-inch screws.
0: Ew.
1: According to police, Steffen admitted putting it there after repeatedly warning kids to stay off his property.
0: I don't think he's... Okay. Wow. Anyway.
1: That's not the sharpest spoon in the drawer.
0: No. But, yeah. I mean, you know, he's going to inflict... real injury.
1: Great bodily injury.
0: Great bodily injury. If you trip over that, skin a knee. Oh, my God. Tetanus shots galore. Anyway.
1: Yeah. According to police, he did admit to putting it there after repeatedly warning kids. And so he admits it. He insisted the goal was to scare trespassers. It wasn't to hurt anyone, but officers noted he seemed frustrated that the device wasn't working.
0: Oh, it wasn't working.
1: Wasn't working. Nope. But now, working or not, he now faces a gross misdemeanor charge and is scheduled to appear in court in front of the judge, and then he has to explain all that again on August 25th.
0: Well, he's only 39. How horrible is this guy going to be when he's an old man?
1: Oh, my gosh.
0: You know, get off my lawn. I've got screws loose. And that's our crazy crime story for today.

0: where it's all about the music.
1: I'm not supposed to be within 200 feet of a school.
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1: Or Chuck E. Cheese.
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1: If you like using the self-checkout line at Walmart, this might change your mind. A Walmart shopper says choosing the store's digital receipt option created an unexpected headache. After spending more than $450 on groceries at self-checkout, Shanna Marler says she and her husband were stopped at the exit and asked to show their receipt. When she explained it had been sent to her phone, she claims an employee questioned why she hadn't printed a paper copy.
0: She didn't want to.
1: A manager was eventually called over, reviewed the digital receipt, and let the couple leave with their groceries. But the story has sparked debate online. Some have defending the receipt checks as standard practice, and others wondering why customers are encouraged to use digital receipts by Walmart itself.
0: Right.
1: If they're still facing extra scrutiny at the door.
0: And good point.
1: See, since we did that story a couple of years ago about the fact that Walmart's arresting people for shoplifting because they don't, or they might accidentally not scan something. I've always been super careful to scan my own groceries. And when I get, you always get the choice of printing a paper receipt or having it text to your phone. Or both.
0: Or both, yeah.
1: I always do both. I never walk out of a Walmart without a paper receipt because I'm just used to it. If you go to Costco, you can't leave Costco without a receipt.
0: That's true.
1: Yeah. And Walmart has people at the door in every store. So some are more, I don't know, anal than others about asking for your receipt. They do look at you funny, though.
0: Yeah.
1: Our Who Cares News is next.

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3: Currently, it's 95 degrees.
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1: 99.5. It is time for the Who Cares News headlines. Here's Morgan.
0: Well, here's news we do care about.
1: No.
0: Okay.
1: Really?
0: Send it out there right up front.
1: Okay.
0: When I say the word believe.
1: Believe.
0: What does it mean to you?
1: I think Ted Lasso.
0: Ted Lasso today's is officially back.
1: Yep.
0: Today's the season day. 4 premieres today on Apple TV, ending the long-awaited drought for fans of television's nicest soccer coach.
1: It's been 3 years.
0: Sorry, football.
1: Football, yeah. Football coach. Guess he was in London.
0: This season brings a major change as Ted leaves AFC Richmond's men's team behind to coach a women's professional club in the UK.
1: I'm interested to see how they set that up, because there's still AFC Richmond people in the series, and maybe it's only going to be for the first season.
0: And evidently, his 3 year thing when it's now going to be an additional 3 years.
1: Yeah, right. So they came up with another 3 year arc, from what I understand. They felt like the first one, the bow was neatly tied with the first one, and especially since in the last episode they jumped ahead and looked at every character's resolution in the future after he left and went back to Kansas City.
0: 10 episode season rolls out weekly three, and it's going to go through October 6th.
1: No.
0: So now if you wait until October 6th, then you can binge.
1: Yeah, you can binge all 10.
0: And if you've never watched it,
1: oh man, you owe it to yourself.
0: You really should.
1: It's one of the best shows on television.
0: Apple TV is offering a 7-day free trial for new subscribers.
1: Yeah, that only does you good for one episode. Oh, you can get binged up.
0: Yeah, you can
1: do the first three.
0: You can do to watch.
1: You can do part one. Yeah.
0: Yeah.
1: And worth it.
0: Country music just pulled off something no genre has ever done before. For the first time in Billboard Hot 100 history, all 5 of the top 5 songs are country.
1: That's crazy.
0: And that is crazy.
1: That is crazy.
0: Ella Langley's Choosing Texas leads the pack after spending 16 weeks at number
1: one. Yeah.
0: Morgan Wallen, number 2.
1: Yep.
0: And then he has a duet with Ella.
1: Yeah.
0: Taylor Swift and Stella Lefty rounded out the list.
1: Man.
0: However,
1: don't get critical about that Taylor Swift song.
0: It's not country.
1: It isn't country, but country isn't country. If you're judging that song by all traditional country, today's country is not traditional country. It sounds different.
0: It's a bit of a departure from non-traditional country, too.
1: Probably part of the reason why the top 5 songs on the Billboard charts are all in the country genre. So that's all right. It's okay. Taylor deserves it. That movie is amazing. I haven't seen it yet.
0: I'm fine with it.
1: Amazing.
0: I'm fine with it. I'm fine with it. I like the song.
1: All right, more Who Cares tomorrow. Have a great day.
0: That's all the news you care about for today.

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0: 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Welcome to the best hour on the radio. We are, of course, talking about Hour 4.
1: Hello.
0: We're here.
1: We're here.
0: You're here.
1: You're here.
0: You get us. Not everybody does. And that's, you know, that's either figuratively and literally, actually.
1: Yeah.
0: Hey, today Hour 4 is brought to us by digital receipts in triplicate. Love the convenience of digital receipts? Not anymore. Introducing digital receipts in triplicate. Now, every purchase comes with a receipt emailed to you, a text message reminding you about the receipt, a paper copy just in case nobody believes your phone. 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You'll also receive a notarized PDF, a QR code linking to another QR code, and a witness statement from the cashier confirming you did, in fact, buy bananas. Upgrade to Premium Verification Plus, and a retired accountant follows you to the parking lot yelling, "I saw the transaction. They're good."
1: Excellent.
0: Because in 2026, your purchase isn't complete until documented three different ways and approved by someone with a clipboard.
1: It's really not.
0: Digital receipts in triplicate, saving paper while creating twice the paperwork.
1: Of course.
0: You got to say hi to the squad today. Hello, squad.
1: Diane.
0: Madam President.
1: Deb John.
0: Dr. Ian Stanley, I presume.
1: The doctor is in the house.
0: And?
1: Ed and Phoenix.
0: Let's not forget.
1: Tammy and Clay and Casey Joe.
0: And DF David Folds and Bruce.
1: Leech.
0: All right, here's what's coming up on the fourth hour. Of course, we got our fast facts you can use if you can listen fast enough, as we always do. And you really are going to have to listen fast because, you know, we like to motor mouth these.
1: And then you start to slow down.
0: Shush. Don't. You're underselling, over promising.
1: Oh, okay. Sorry.
0: And our stupid list today and our In Case You Missed It stories that we've scraped from the bottom of the internet. That and so much more all coming your way this hour four. So come on in.
1: Come on in.
0: Have some candy, little girl. It's time for hour four. I know.
1: I can't believe you just said that out loud.
0: I did. And it starts
1: right now.

0: 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Time for our fast facts you can use if you can listen fast enough. If you're ready, listen up. Here we go. We're motor mouthing it. Mm-hmm. The average person needs a vacation every 110 days. I think that's a long period of time.
1: That's a bunch of crap. I'd say every 7.5 days. Yeah.
0: A survey found that around 7% of employers have fired someone due to online shopping while on the job.
1: Oh, really?
0: Yeah.
1: I'm not surprised.
0: You got to get caught, though. And then it's got to go to HR, and it's like, yeah, you know, there's got to be warnings first, right? 25%.
1: Yeah,
0: 25% of adults say they haven't seen a snowball fight in 20 years. 25%.
1: Okay.
0: And I know there are adults that live in California that have never seen a snowball fight.
1: That's true.
0: Over 70% of men admit they have lied how much they work out on a first date.
1: Wow. Yeah.
0: I work out 4 days a week. Feed my mouth. 14% of people who work from home have their workstation set up on the floor. That's funny.
1: Wait, how many people?
0: 14%.
1: Really?
0: Yeah. That's just because they got no room.
1: I was going to say, I couldn't sit on the floor all day.
0: Yeah, I couldn't either. But I mean, a lot of people just sat with their laptop on the floor.
1: You know how you can wrap presents at Christmas?
0: Yeah, on the floor.
1: On the floor. Yeah. And then pretty soon one of your legs is just
0: it goes to sleep.
1: And then you still try not to move, and then
0: eventually,
1: you don't know where your leg is.
0: Yeah. Yeah, I know.
1: And then you get up and it doesn't want to work.
0: Oh, that's the funny part, because usually you fall over. 18% of us who have hosted a Thanksgiving dinner have regretted doing it later. Only 18%. Oh, that's crazy.
1: Huh, okay.
0: 1 out of 6 Americans will rake leaves and clean fallen debris from their yard sometimes before the end of the year. 1 out of 6.
1: Okay.
0: We're not quite yet to autumn, but I get it.
1: It's 1 out of 6. Well, yeah. If you live on the west of the Mississippi,
0: east of the Mississippi, yeah,
1: then you have a better chance of doing that than
0: yeah. Well, still we get leaves out here.
1: Oh, that's true. Yeah, not so much where we're at in that area.
0: Yeah, depends on the number of trees you have in your yard.
1: But it's not like foresty places.
0: 145 million adults include walking as part of their physically active lifestyles. Walking is good.
1: Walking is good for you.
0: Research reveals if you want to feel good and have some more self-esteem, you should talk about yourself or compliment yourself.
1: Are you talking to other people or to yourself?
0: I guess. Self-talk? Maybe it's self-talk. Okay. 52% of mothers play video games when their children aren't home. I believe that. And there's probably about 60% of dads. A recent survey found that being asked for your phone number and email address is the biggest pain while shopping during the holiday season. Yeah, I don't like that. Where they go, give us your email address, because then you got to type it in. That sucks.
1: Yeah. Do I just say 10% now?
0: Yeah. And apply for our credit card, too.
1: Yes.
0: 75% of people eat one grilled cheese sandwich per year. Only one?
1: Only one.
0: You do not know what you're missing. More than 9 out of 10 people who post photos online say it helps reduce stress. Okay, whatever.
1: All right.
0: And a little over $600 million is spent on fencing material, barbed wire, chain link, chicken wire, etc., each year in America. $600 million. That's a big industry.
1: Thanks for letting me know, because I never gave it that much thought.
0: Yeah, there you go. Well, that's... Yeah.
1: Maybe that's my downfall.
0: That's the point.
1: I just don't think enough about fencing materials.
0: And those are some fast facts you can use today.

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1: A study has found that 20-somethings are starting to go to bed by 9 p.m. 9 p.m. 20-somethings.
0: Really?
1: Yeah.
0: And you know, why would that be?
1: You know what? Don't know.
0: Huh.
1: And they say they got this from the old fogey playbook. So that's not the only brilliance kids can learn from the elders, their elders. See what we mean with today's stupid list of other things 20-somethings could learn from old people.
0: Yes, tell us.
1: Cars don't show as much dirt when they're beige.
2: Yeah, that's true.
0: That is true, yeah.
1: You never lose your glasses when they're around your neck.
2: Oh, that's true.
0: Also true.
1: Very true. I got new glasses. You've seen my glasses, right?
0: Yeah, I like them.
1: With them came a neck cord.
0: Oh, really?
1: I don't do that. I leave them on my face. But it's in the bag if you want to borrow them for yours. Writing a check gives you time to get to know the CVS cashier.
0: For what reason? I'm just wondering. Know,
1: that's what old people do.
0: Oh, okay.
1: Why waste money on streaming services when all you need is Fox News, right?
2: There you go.
0: Shut your mouth.
1: The only thing more fun than shopping at the mall is walking at the mall.
0: Oh, my goodness.
1: You know, the seniors go down there a little early on Mondays.
0: It's a great place to walk. Open, I mean, yeah. That's true.
1: You're out of the elements. Dinner at Olive Garden is so much less hectic at 4:45 p.m.
0: It is. It actually, that's a good point. That's a good point.
1: Unlike TikTok, you can spend 5 straight hours knitting and have a scarf to show for it.
0: Read that one again for effect, please.
1: Unlike TikTok, you can spend 5 straight hours knitting and have a scarf to show for it.
2: I love that one. We should have said that one.
0: That's just as funny the second time. And it's so true. Oh, talk about a time suck.
1: How about
0: not
1: this?
0: Not the knitting, but the
1: wait a minute. How about this? Know what you still have during a Wi-Fi outage? Books.
2: What?
1: Read a book.
0: What?
1: Nothing brings cheer to a home more than holiday-themed hand towels.
0: And your point?
1: Pockets are made for Werther's Original. Love those things.
0: Oh, my gosh. Way. I love those.
1: Yeah.
0: I love
1: them. And finally, other stupid things that 20-somethings could learn from old people. Cash may be clunky, but remember, you can't snort cocaine with Venmo. And there you go.
0: That's right.
1: We never read these in advance. That's our stupid list for today.

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1: Every day, you know, we scrape the bottom of the internet to bring you some, in case
2: some
1: you missed the stories.
2: More than others.
1: Yeah, well, we scraped pretty hard today. Here we go with our ICME stories, or in case you missed it, it's a South Florida steakhouse serving up dinner with a dress code that's optional. Once a month, guests at Class Soiree Steakhouse can dine completely nude while the staff stays fully clothed.
2: What?
1: With tickets ranging from $150 to $300.
2: Well, I do feel if the staff is completely nude, that might be kind of a code issue. But
1: that's right. City officials say it's perfectly legal because the employees are wearing clothes.
2: Wow.
1: Yeah. Which proves one thing. The only thing mandatory in a restaurant is the check.
2: No shirt, no shoes, no problem.
1: No problem. Getting into Caltech just got a whole lot tougher. The university has assembled a 4-person team to verify applications by checking transcripts, confirming recommendation letters, reviewing competition awards, and even conducting video interviews to make sure students actually did the research they claim.
2: They weren't doing that?
1: Officials say AI has made it much easier to fake credentials, so they're making sure the only thing artificial on campus is the intelligence. Okay. So meta when you do that, right? Because they're going to learn AI.
2: That's fine. They can learn AI, but to fake your way into it, it's still whatever.
1: And at a showing of Spider-Man Brand New Day in Colombia, came to a screeching halt after a mystery odor reportedly sent moviegoers rushing out of the theater.
2: Uh-oh. What was that?
1: Even someone dressed as Spider-Man was spotted outside waiting with everyone else while the culprit remained unknown. Social media quickly declared the real supervillain wasn't on the screen. It was apparently someone sitting somewhere in row G. Wow.
2: Like for the reels, or
1: I think that was for the joke, but for the reels, they smelled like it. And there you go. Those are our ICME stories for today.

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1: Well, let's say this Twinkie represents the normal amount of psychokinetic energy in the New York area. According to this morning's sample, it would be a Twinkie 35 feet long, weighing approximately 600 pounds.
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1: Drop this off at Mr. Feeling's office on your way out.
2: Hey, let me explain something to you, all right?
3: I have a friend named Bootsy that got killed doing some shit like this not too long ago. I ain't gonna carry this just because y'all made a mistake. I carry from A to B. I have nothing to do with C, okay? I have a wife and two kids, and I'd like to see my twin daughters, Monique and Unique, again.
1: It's just right on your way out. It's no problem if you could just take it off my desk, drop it off at Mr. Feelings. He could call research. They could
2: what about my daughters, Monique and Unique? What about them? What's in it for me? What's in it for my family?
1: What do you want?
2: What's in it for me? I'm risking my life. What's in it for me? What's in it for me? I have beautiful daughters. You asking me to risk my life? What am I going to get out of this?
1: I'm sorry, that's it.
2: Where's his office?
1: It's just along the corridor down the steps. It's just right near your way out.
2: I'm just doing this for my kids. This is the same way Bootsy got killed. All they found was $20 and a pair of Adidas. Down the hallway, right?
1: Along the corridor. Down the steps.
2: Whoa, we almost fucked up. Shoe money for my daughters.
1: Thank you.
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1: Stevie, your car broke down again.
0: Again? That thing hasn't started since Fan Fusion was still called Phoenix Comic.
1: Don't say it.
0: Oh, sorry. Since Will Wheaton was on Next Generation.
1: That long? Jeez, just get rid of that thing.
0: Well, it's so old, it's not worth selling. 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
5: Currently, it's 95 degrees.
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4: Currently, it's 94 degrees. 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

0: The man's a menace. Cut that off! Music is a violation of my personal privacy. 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
1: Really? 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
0: Oh, really? 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
1: Oh, all areas. Personal privacy, noise statutes. You know, I plan to go to law school after I graduated, but, looks like my folks won't have enough money to put me through college.
0: Well, the world needs ditch diggers, too.
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4: Currently, it's 92 degrees. 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
6: Girls only want boyfriends who have great skills. 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
7: How was school?
6: Worst day of my life? 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Idiot! 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
7: It's a sledgehammer.
6: Dang! 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
8: I know a guy who's tough but sweet.
9: What are you drawing?
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10: But why are you so sweaty?
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1: McLovin? McLovin? What kind of a stupid name is that, Fogle? 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
2: Yeah, I was between that and Muhammad.
3: 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It just says McLovin.
1: What? What name? 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Who are you, Seal?
3: Fogle, this ID says you're 25 years old. 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
1: Last year, I was insane for this crazy little 8th grade.
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1: Crazy? 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
4: Currently, it's 88 degrees.
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7: Yeah! All right! Woo! Yeah, man! I love you guys!
8: Whoa! Hang on. All right.
7: Excellent, man!
9: Well, what's your name?
7: Oh, Mike Donnelly.
9: Governor Donnelly?
7: Yeah.
9: Nice thread.
7: Yeah.
10: No, you jag. He ain't the governor. Yeah. He's running for governor.
9: Why? Get on out there!
7: No! You got the wrong guy! Hey. Just a second, fellas, come on!
11: Not supposed to be here.
10: God! What is this?
11: I guess I could sure use some cupcakes or some peanut butter cups about now. Yeah! You know what that's about?
10: Yeah!
11: So I guess you guys should vote, you know, because voting kicks ass, right?
10: Yeah!
11: And you gotta fight for your right to vote! That's one small step for man, one giant. I have a dream. Power to the people. Hey, fellas. Yeah. Kill Whitey.
12: No.
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1: Come on. All the long-distance lines are down. What about the satellite? Is it snowing in space? 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I'm both. I'm a celebrity in an emergency. Can you patch me through on that line, please?
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1: Sit wherever you want. Jeff, I want you there. So listen, I'm so happy to have you all here. I want to do a toast to friendship.
4: Oh. Susie.
1: Cassie.
4: Cheers.
1: Harry.
5: Cheers.
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7: Cheers.
5: Cheers.
7: Cheers.
5: Cheers.
7: Cheers.
5: Cheers.
1: Larry, you can't look me in the eye and toast?
8: Look you in the eye?
1: Yeah.
8: Towards what end?
1: Because that's what people do.
8: Get
1: they look
8: here.
1: Each other in the eye.
8: What is this, a seance? We're raising people from the dead? Come on, give me a break.
1: No, we're connecting and having some intimacy.
8: I don't need to connect, okay? I'm connected.
1: What are you afraid of?
8: What does it do?
1: You're saying, hello,
4: you're saying,
1: I see you.
4: I
1: acknowledge you.
4: I connect with you.
1: Right?
8: Hello, I see you. I acknowledge you. I connect with you.
1: Okay, very funny. You made your point. I think you're rude.
8: You see how stupid
1: yeah,
8: it is?
1: I think you're rude.
8: It's dumb. Come on.
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3: Well, I did have the hat on, yeah. Look, I got this idea to wear that hat so I wouldn't have to have lunch with Phil Rosenthal. And it worked like a charm. He saw me in the hat and he left the restaurant. It was amazing. And
1: I'm not surprised.
3: You know what? It's really coming in handy.
1: Yeah, because no one's going to want to be anywhere near you.
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1: Don't say it.
0: Oh, sorry. Since Will Wheaton was on Next Generation.
1: That long? 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
5: Currently, it's 87 degrees.
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8: Hello?
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1: I have a lot of powers all over my body.
2: I'm gonna ask you some questions. You know, nothing cray, just real simple stuff. Okay, how long have you guys been together?
3: 2 years.
4: Yes.
2: Okay, Malcolm, are you happy?
4: Yes.
2: Do you like living with her?
4: Yes.
2: Have you been with a man?
4: No.
2: Did you have a good Halloween?
4: Yes.
2: Did you have a good Christmas?
4: Yes.
2: Do you like movies?
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2: Have you been with a man?
4: Yeah. No, what? No!
2: Do you have a good Easter?
4: Yes.
2: Do you like booze?
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2: Do you eat food every day?
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2: Have you been with a man?
4: 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I've never been with a man.
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3: Currently, it's 87 degrees.
4: From Feature Story News in London, I'm Stuart Smith. EU ministers have backed a five-point plan to prevent a repeat of the Ceuta border crisis after around 72,000 migrants crossed into Spain's North African enclave last week. The emergency meeting came amid divisions within the bloc, with several of the 27 member states criticising Madrid's migration policies and calling for tougher action against smuggling networks. Spain's government has pledged that no one will be allowed to travel to the mainland, and around 70,000 people have already returned to Morocco. William Denslow reports from Brussels.
5: There has been plenty of criticism for Madrid when it comes to its regularisation campaign, which essentially saw more than a million applicants as part of it, really trying to give temporary work status for people, undocumented migrants in Spain. Now, that has been met with criticism from a number of other members of the European Union, some describing it as a pull factor for irregular migration. We also heard from Magnus Brunner, the commissioner tasked with the issue of migration here at the European Commission. He said that it was not a good signal for Europe.
4: The Democratic Republic of Congo is preparing to open its largest Ebola treatment centre in the eastern city of Bunia as the death toll passes 1,700. The World Health Organization Director General is visiting the country, while health officials warn the outbreak has not yet reached its peak. Chris Ochamringa reports from Kinshasa.
6: The World Health Organization says the latest Ebola outbreak in the DRC is now the world's second largest, following the West Africa outbreak of 2014 to 2016. Insecurity caused by armed groups and community mistrust have seriously hampered response efforts. The outbreak is being driven by the rare Bundibugyo strain of Ebola, for which there is currently no approved vaccine. Scientists in the United Kingdom and Canada are conducting the first human clinical trials to curb the outbreak and save lives. They say the experimental treatments show promising results.
4: Former Bangladesh Prime Minister Sheikh Hasina is set to make her first public appearance since she was ousted 2 years ago. She's due to deliver a virtual address to the Foreign Correspondents Club of South Asia in New Delhi later this evening. India denies any involvement in the event, saying it's being organised by a private media organisation after Bangladesh warned that allowing political activities by a fugitive could affect relations between the two countries. Hasina, who was sentenced to death last year over her crackdown on protesters, says she plans to return to Bangladesh in December. Neha Punya reports from New Delhi.
7: Bangladesh describes her as a fugitive. She's calling herself someone who was wronged. She has said that she will address quote-unquote misinformation and conspiracies and lay out a plan for her return to Bangladesh.
4: From Bureaus Worldwide, this is FSN.
8: We all inherit things from our parents. Maybe it's your mom's smile or your dad's eyes. But what if it was something serious?
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3: That was a guy?
2: Yeah.
3: That was a girl?
2: No, they have little chats on the cell phone.
3: No, they don't.
2: They do all day long.
3: Really?
2: Yeah. I'm telling you, it's unbelievable. And when they're together, she goes like this, she gives him a slap.
3: Touching like that?
2: Yeah, I get
3: flirtatious
2: slap.
3: Oh, the flirting, flirtatious slap.
2: The flirtatious tap.
3: Really?
2: Yeah. That's like, you know, sex for platonic friends.
3: Yeah.
2: Because they can't touch each other, it's forbidden, so they're allowed to go like that. Are you going to the NRDC opening tomorrow?
3: Yeah, of course.
2: All right, I'll see you tomorrow.
3: All right.
4: Hey. Wow. Hey. Look at you.
5: No, look at you. You
4: look
5: are Miss NRDC.
4: Well, thank you.
5: You make me want to save the planet.
4: So, should we go in?
3: Okay, let's
4: see
3: go
4: the
3: in.
4: New wing?
5: Call me, actually. I have something to tell you.
4: I've got something to tell you, too.
1: Oh. Saying hello?
4: Hello.
1: Oh, hi.
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3: Currently, it's 86 degrees.
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2: Currently, it's 87 degrees.
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1: Well, let's say this Twinkie represents the normal amount of psychokinetic energy in the New York area. 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
1: Don't say it.
0: Oh, sorry. Since Will Wheaton was on Next Generation.
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5: From Feature Story News in Brussels, I'm William Denslow. Iranian and Omani negotiators have finalized a draft deal to reopen the Strait of Hormuz, with a Gulf official telling the Associated Press there's a 50-50 chance of an agreement by Friday. Reports suggest the deal could see Tehran take control of inbound shipping traffic through the waterway, and that Iran is seeking fees of up to 7% of cargo values from vessels using the strait. The White House has previously said it will not accept tolls being levied on commercial shipping. Mitch McCann reports from New York.
6: On the surface, if this reporting is correct and negotiations result in Iran controlling inbound traffic in the strait and possibly some of the outbound traffic, it would seem like a concession. Remember that before this started, the movement of commercial vessels through the Strait of Hormuz was free-flowing. In addition, one official has told Reuters, the news agency, that Tehran is seeking fees of between 5 and 7% of cargo values from vessels using the strait. Now, the US is likely to balk if that is the case, because it has said there will be no tolls.
5: Bangladesh's Prime Minister says it's outraged that India permitted deposed Prime Minister Sheikh Hasina to hold a virtual press conference in New Delhi Wednesday, the second anniversary of her ousting. Dakar says the event on Indian soil is an affront to Bangladesh's sovereignty, and says it's warned New Delhi in advance that allowing the former leader's political activities could damage bilateral relations. India says the event was organised by a private media body, and that the views expressed were not endorsed by the government. Ishan Garg reports from New Delhi.
7: The Indian government says that not only was this a private event, but it also says that the views that are being expressed on that forum are not endorsed by New Delhi, very publicly distancing itself from this entire event. This is, of course, not the first time Sheikh Hasina has spoken out in the public, but of course she hasn't appeared in person or on a video in public as well. And that's what we saw in the latest press conference she does as well. It was only an audio link.
5: Budapest is bracing for the peak of a severe heatwave Thursday, with temperatures expected to reach 42 degrees Celsius, with a Hungarian nuclear power plant operating at roughly a tenth of its usual output. Pablo Guterres has more from Budapest.
8: The impact now stretches beyond Hungary. In neighboring Romania, authorities have also launched energy-saving measures. Lights have been switched off at landmarks. And the country works to reduce electricity demand during the drought-driven power shortage. Romania has also reduced nuclear power production because of low Danube water levels.
5: Ukraine's president has warned that the supply of air defenses has dropped to a third of its 2025 level. Volodymyr Zelensky's called on allies to step up support amid fears that Moscow is increasing its missile stockpiles. From bureaus worldwide, this is FSN.
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2: Currently, it's 91 degrees.
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1: Drop this off at Mr. Fielding's office on your way out.
2: Hey, let me explain something to you, all right? I have a friend named Bootsy that got killed doing some shit like this not too long ago. I ain't gonna carry this just because y'all made a mistake. I carry from A to B. I have nothing to do with C, okay? I have a wife and two kids, and I'd like to see my twin daughters, Monique and Unique, again.
1: It's just right on your way out. It's no problem if you could just take it off my desk, drop it off at Mr. Fielding's. He could call research. They could
2: treat it. What about my daughters, Monique and Unique? What about them? What's in it for me? What's in it for my family?
1: What do you want?
2: What's in it for me? I'm risking my life. What's in it for me? What's in it for me? I have beautiful daughters. You asking me to risk my life? What am I going to get out of this?
1: I'm sorry, that's it.
2: Where's his office?
1: It's just along the corridor down the steps. It's just right near your way out.
3: I'm just doing this for my kids. This is the same way Bootsy got killed. All they found was $20 and a pair of Adidas. Down the hallway, right?
1: Along the corridor. Down the steps.
2: Whoa, we almost fucked up. Shoe money for my daughters.
1: Thanks.
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4: From Feature Story News in Brussels, I'm William Denslow. Iranian and Omani negotiators have finalized a draft deal to reopen the Strait of Hormuz, with a Gulf official telling the Associated Press there's a 50-50 chance of an agreement by Friday. Reports suggest the deal could see Tehran take control of inbound shipping traffic through the waterway, and that Iran is seeking fees of up to 7% of cargo values from vessels using the strait. The White House has previously said it will not accept tolls being levied on commercial shipping. Mitch McCann reports from New York.
5: On the surface, if this reporting is correct and negotiations result in Iran controlling inbound traffic in the strait and possibly some of the outbound traffic, it would seem like a concession. Remember that before this started, the movement of commercial vessels through the Strait of Hormuz was free-flowing. In addition, one official has told Reuters, the news agency, that Tehran is seeking fees of between 5 and 7% of cargo values from vessels using the strait. Now, the US is likely to balk if that is the case, because it has said there will be no tolls.
4: Bangladesh's Prime Minister says it's outraged that India permitted deposed Prime Minister Sheikh Hasina to hold a virtual press conference in New Delhi Wednesday, the second anniversary of her ousting. Dhaka says the event on Indian soil is an affront to Bangladesh's sovereignty, and says it's warned New Delhi in advance that allowing the former leader's political activities could damage bilateral relations. India says the event was organised by a private media body, and that the views expressed were not endorsed by the government. Ishan Garg reports from New Delhi.
6: The Indian government says that not only was this a private event, but it also says that the views that are being expressed on that forum are not endorsed by New Delhi, very publicly distancing itself from this entire event. This is, of course, not the first time Sheikh Hasina has spoken out in the public, but of course she hasn't appeared in person or on a video in public as well. And that's what we saw in the latest press conference she does as well. It was only an audio link.
4: Budapest is bracing for the peak of a severe heatwave Thursday, with temperatures expected to reach 42 degrees Celsius, with a Hungarian nuclear power plant operating at roughly a tenth of its usual output. Pablo Guterres has more from Budapest.
7: The impact now stretches beyond Hungary. In neighboring Romania, authorities have also launched energy-saving measures. Lights have been switched off at landmarks. And the country works to reduce electricity demand during the drought-driven power shortage. Romania has also reduced nuclear power production because of low Danube water levels.
4: Ukraine's president has warned that the supply of air defenses has dropped to a third of its 2025 level. Volodymyr Zelensky's called on allies to step up support amid fears that Moscow is increasing its missile stockpiles. From bureaus worldwide, this is FSN.
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Be With You. That is Muse, their latest single from their brand new album that was just released in the middle of June, the Wow Signal album. It is their 10th studio album and a good one too. And Beck in there too with Dear Life. I'm Lucia Torres hanging on to Dear Life with this hot weather we're having. Again, sunny in the valley with a high 109. And have no fear, it is going to get a little hotter. Friday, 112, same for Saturday. And Flagstaff Weather Underground, they've got thunderstorms today with a high 82. All kinds of good things coming up this hour, including local music from Prince Mirth, a very cool indie rock band that's going to be performing at the Yucca Tap Room this Saturday night. Also got something from Young the Giant, Red Hot Chili Peppers, and right here, Never Been in Love. That is Elephant.

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0: 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What a huge set of indie rock right there. Lord giving you the green light instead of the middle finger. When Young was in there too with the others, also heard Rise from The Cult. 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I was just reading about Susanna Hoffs, former lead singer with the Bangles. 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It's a solo album, and it features Rufus Wainwright on the LP. 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

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That was local indie rock band Prince Mirth with their song Sometimes a Thief, which you can find on their brand new album that was just released in March entitled We Three or Four. And they are going to be performing live Saturday night, August the 8th, at Yucca Tap Room in Tempe with Ghost Moon opening the show. But what's really exciting about all this is that Prince Mirth will be stopping by the KWSS Studio A tomorrow morning at 10 a.m. They will be here. Well, I hope you're going to listen. I know it's going to be a lot of fun talking to Josiah and Robbie, both lead singers for Prince Mirth, starting at 10 a.m. tomorrow morning right here on KWSS.

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And I Need to Never Get Old, Nathaniel Rateliff and the Night Sweats doing that song. I'm Alicia Torres. Still a lot of summer left and a lot of great summer concerts like Pepper and the Movement. They're going to be at the Marquee Theater August 21st. Don't forget Squeeze, Adam Ant, and Haircut 100 at the Mesa Amphitheater on August 20th. And then August 11th, Cybertronic Spree at the Crescent Ballroom. If you want to go rock out with Cybertronic Spree, why not be the second person to text the word SPREE, S-P-R-E-E, to 623-888-6091, and you got yourself a pair of tickets for that show. Coming up this hour, got some great local music from Birds and Arrows. They're local by way of Tucson. They're a Tucson band, but they're going to be in town Saturday night at the Yucca Tap Room. I got all the details on that. Also, another band that's playing Saturday night is Flowers, Cards, and Morphine. They're going to be at Last Exit Live. Right here, Super Organism. Everybody wants to be.

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0: 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We also heard Lucinda Williams from 2003 and the album World Without Tears, a song entitled Righteously. Flowers, Cards, and Morphine with Commitment. They are a Phoenix band and they are performing at Last Exit Live this Saturday night, August the 8th. We heard Basically by Ty She, Candlebox Did You. I'm Leisha Torres, looking at you. You're looking pretty hot. Well, not that kind of hot. Well, maybe, yeah. Sunny hot today with a high 109, 112 on Friday and Saturday. And there is an excessive heat warning in effect still. That means just stay hydrated and out of the sun.
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KWSS Indie Radio 93.9, 92.3 FM Flagstaff. I love the way that song ends. It just ends cold. It's over. Animals in Motion. And that is by a Tucson rock trio by the name of Birds and Arrows. They will be taking the stage Saturday night at the Yucca Tap Room in Tempe. They are one of the bands that will be opening for Prince Mirth, who are headlining the show and celebrating their fifth anniversary. So the bands opening are two from Tucson, Future Fires, Birds and Arrows, and then Phoenix's own Ghost Moon will also be taking the stage on Saturday night at the Yucca Tap Room. Getting back to the song features lead singer Andrea Connolly. It also has Pete on drums and vocals. And one of the things that I noticed about this song was the guitar work. And now I know why it really stands out. It's because it's excellent guitar work done by Ben Nesbitt, who not only plays for Birds and Arrows, he is also part of the Tucson Symphony. All right then, Birds and Arrows, Tucson band, Saturday night, Yucca Tap Room, don't miss it. I'm Leisha Torres. If you want to know about more cool local shows around town, just go to the KWSS concert calendar at kwss.org.

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Goodbye to you. Adios, amigo. That was Scandal in Berlin with No More Words. That was the Go On, Get Out, You're Out of Here set of indie rock from back in the day. It's Alicia Torres here, your host for the Retro Radio Hour. So much great music from back in the day coming up. The Bangles. We got the Dream Academy. And right now, the Ramones, who on this day, August the 6th, back in 1996, the Ramones played their final concert in Hollywood. Oh, here's Sheena is a punk rocker. Ramones.

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Love Comes Quickly from 1986 and their album Please, Pet Shop Boys. Also heard Roxy Music, Same Old Scene, and started out with Ramones. I'm Lisha Torres. Kind of a hazy day in the valley, but otherwise mostly sunny with a high 109, 112 on Friday, and the same for Saturday. Big day in town, August 20th, when Squeeze, Adam Ant, and Haircut 100 stop by the Mesa Amphitheater to put on a great show. Here's one of those great songs that Adam Ant recorded back in the day, Goody Two Shoes, on the Retro Radio Hour.

0: 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Just heard Sting, If I Ever Lose My Faith in You. And the Bengals going down to Liverpool. The Dream Academy did their song, Life in a Northern Town. Started out with the great Adam Ant, Goody Two Shoes. Would love to go to that show at the Mesa Amphitheater, August 20th, featuring Squeeze, Adam Ant, and Haircut 100. It's just one of those shows that's not going to come around again for a long time, if it does. Thank you so much for listening. I'm Leisha Torres. 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

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Love Shack, Baby, B-52s, and Walla Voodoo, too. With Red Light, we heard Personal Jesus from Depeche Mode. Right here, a singer, songwriter. He is amazing. He's got one of the most unique voices I have ever heard, and style, too. From back in the day when I was growing up, Elvis Costello is celebrating the 49th anniversary of his 1977 album, My Aim is True. The anniversary album includes 52 unreleased songs, including notes and lyrics to some of the songs, should be released on October the 2nd. The album was My Aim is True. Here's The Angels Wanna Wear My Red Shoes, Elvis Costello on the Retro Radio Hour.

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Also heard The Ride from New Chums. Alicia Torres here. Speaking of bottles, there is so much recycling done with these water bottles. The bottles are so flimsy, they won't even stand anymore. So annoying. So I was reading this article, all these great movies coming out. I haven't seen The Odyssey yet. I'm waiting to see that. And I also want to go see a movie called Primetime with an actor that I'm not real familiar with, but my daughter thinks he's wonderful. His name is Robert Pattinson. The first time I heard of Robert Pattinson was when he did the Twilight Saga films, which I have never seen, not one of those movies, but my daughter has, and that's how I became familiar with that. Those movies, I know he's done some Batman movies as well, but I already read one of the critics is saying, ooh, Oscar nomination, Robert Pattinson for Primetime, doing a great job. The release date is September the 25th, and I love this type of movie, psychological thrillers, crime. Yep, that's me all over. So I'm going to go see the Robert Pattinson movie Primetime. And I'm also curious about Phoebe Bridgers. She has a part in the movie Primetime. Here's Kyoto, Phoebe Bridgers on KWSS.

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0: 2-4-9-5-6-7-8.
1: I can't hear you. You're trailing off. And did I catch a niner in there? Were you calling from a walkie-talkie?
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1: Hey, Johnny, how about a beer, huh?
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1: A couple of Brustoyevskis?
2: Maybe a Mike Brugoslowski?
1: Perhaps a Teddy Bruski?
2: That's a good one.
3: You know what? I think I, too, want a Martina Navratilovski.
1: Oh,
4: no, that doesn't work.
1: No, don't ruin it, no.
3: That totally works.
1: No.
3: Yeah, it does.
2: Well, it doesn't work. The name has to have a ski at the end of it, and you just put Bruski at the end of Martina Navratilova, so.
3: Well, I just thought we were saying funny names.
1: No, it has to have a ski at the end of it, otherwise where's the challenge? You know, if there's no ski at the end of the root word, then we would just be idiots saying nonsense.
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0: Radio KWSS, The Main. They are from Tempe, Arizona. And that is a song called Sticky from 2021. Fantagram was also in there with Cruel World. We heard The Arms Akimbo. Max Frost did Head in the Clouds. And Valley artist Alex Okami with his brand new single entitled Permanent Disease. Bush was in there too with Little Things and started out with Phoebe Bridgers and a song called Kyoto. I'm Lisha Torres. Please be here tomorrow morning, 10 a.m., when indie rock band Prince Mirth stops by to say hi and talk about their new album and their fifth anniversary celebration that's going on Saturday night, August 8th at Yucca Tap Room.
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5: Currently, it's 102 degrees.
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That is the Runaways. Also heard a great song from the church called Constant in Opal. I am Lucia Torres, done for the day. I'll be back tomorrow morning, 10 a.m. bright and early with local indie rock band Prince Mirth. Coming into KWSS to say hello. They've got a big celebration going on Saturday night at Yucca Tap Room in Tempe. And so, yeah, we're going to celebrate in style on the radio right here, Turnstile. Never enough. 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
1: Okay, come on. All right? You're Larry David. Who are you?
2: I'm Larry David.
1: And what do you happen to enjoy?
2: I happen to enjoy wearing women's panties.
1: Perfect, that's it.
2: I'm very comfortable with that.
1: Very comfortable.
2: You have to replace my pants? I'm not going to pay for these pants.
3: No, because you're going to walk around with a security tag on that and someone's going to arrest you or something. Sir, you cannot leave with those pants.
2: Really?
3: It's going to follow you around, that sound.
4: Yes, ma'am, I'm looking for Larry David.
5: Oh, come right in.
4: Hello.
2: Oh, hey, Officer Krupke.
4: Yeah.
2: Look, hey, Jeff, it's Officer Krupke.
1: Oh, yeah, like from West Side Story.
2: From West Side Story.
4: Yeah, we received a call about you using obscenities against a woman and her children.
2: What? That's ridiculous. I sang the song that I sang to you, Officer Krupke, Krup you.
4: It's not the way they heard it.
2: I was singing the song, Krup you.
4: Where'd you get those pants?
2: Banana Republic.
4: There's a security tag on those pants.
2: Well, I traded them because they took my pants, so I took these.
4: Give me the pants.
2: What are you talking about? These are my pants.
4: Now.
2: Okay, fine.
4: You don't have to do this here.
2: I don't care. Okay, here.
5: Oh my God, who are you?
2: I'm Larry David. I happen to enjoy wearing women's panties.
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5: Currently it's 105 degrees. 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
1: Come on. 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Is it snowing in space? 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I'm both. I'm a celebrity in an emergency. Can you patch me through on that line, please?
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